great artist at work. Now, in the time remaining, two things. I mentioned, I've said a couple of times, the difficulty of drawing a good character. How do you

0: sinners, now and at the hour of our death. Amen.
1: Hail Mary, full of grace, the Lord is with thee. Blessed art thou among women, and blessed is the fruit of thy womb, Jesus.
0: Holy Mary, Mother of God, pray for us sinners, now and at the hour of our death. Amen.
1: Hail Mary, full of grace, the Lord is with thee. Blessed art thou among women, and blessed is the fruit of thy womb, Jesus.
0: Holy Mary, Mother of God, pray for us sinners, now and at the hour of our death. Amen.
2: Glory be to the Father, and to the Son, and to the Holy Ghost.
0: As it was in the beginning, is now, and ever shall be. World without end. Amen.
2: O my Jesus,
0: forgive us our sins. Save us from the fires of hell. Lead all souls to heaven, especially those who have most need of thy mercy. Amen.
2: Amen. The fourth joyful mystery, the presentation. Our Father, who art in heaven, hallowed be thy name. Thy kingdom come, thy will be done, on earth as it is in heaven.
0: Give us this day our daily bread, and forgive us our trespasses, as we forgive those who trespass against us. And lead us not into temptation, but deliver us from evil. Amen.
1: Hail Mary, full of grace, the Lord is with thee. Blessed art thou among women, and blessed is the fruit of thy womb, Jesus.
0: Holy Mary, Mother of God, pray for us sinners, now and at the hour of our death. Amen.
1: Hail Mary, full of grace, the Lord is with thee. Blessed art thou among women, and blessed is the fruit of thy womb, Jesus.
0: Holy Mary, Mother of God, pray for us sinners, now and at the hour of our death. Amen.
1: Hail Mary, full of grace, the Lord is with thee. Blessed art thou among women, and blessed is the fruit of thy womb, Jesus.
0: Holy Mary, Mother of God, pray for us sinners, now and at the hour of our death. Amen.
1: Hail Mary, full of grace, the Lord is with thee. Blessed art thou among women, and blessed is the fruit of thy womb, Jesus.
0: Holy Mary, Mother of God, pray for us sinners, now and at the hour of our death. Amen.
1: Hail Mary, full of grace, the Lord is with thee. Blessed art thou among women, and blessed is the fruit of thy womb, Jesus.
0: Holy Mary, Mother of God, pray for us sinners, now and at the hour of our death. Amen.
1: Hail Mary, full of grace, the Lord is with thee. Blessed art thou among women, and blessed is the fruit of thy womb, Jesus.
0: Holy Mary, Mother of God, pray for us sinners, now and at the hour of our death. Amen.
1: Hail Mary, full of grace, the Lord is with thee. Blessed art thou among women, and blessed is the fruit of thy womb, Jesus.
0: Holy Mary, Mother of God, pray for us sinners, now and at the hour of our death. Amen.
1: Hail Mary, full of grace, the Lord is with thee. Blessed art thou among women, and blessed is the fruit of thy womb, Jesus.
0: Holy Mary, Mother of God, pray for us sinners, now and at the hour of our death. Amen.
1: Hail Mary, full of grace, the Lord is with thee. Blessed art thou among women, and blessed is the fruit of thy womb, Jesus.
0: Holy Mary, Mother

It is not considered immoral to use all methods of warfare, and as a protective measure not to acquaint the enemy with the planned attack, such as night attacks or attacks with superior forces, then why should the same methods be regarded as immoral when applied to a worse foe, a transgressor against social order and prosperity?

sheep of the house of Israel. And going, preach, saying, the kingdom of heaven is at hand. Heal the sick, raise the dead, cleanse the lepers, cast out devils. Freely have you received, freely give. Do not possess gold, nor silver, nor money in your purses, nor scrip for your journey, nor two coats, nor shoes, nor a staff, for the workman is worthy of his meat. And into whatsoever city or town you shall enter, inquire who in it is worthy, and there abide till you go thence. And when you come into the house, salute it, saying, peace be to this house. And if that house be worthy, your peace shall come upon it. But if it be not worthy, your peace shall return to you. And whosoever shall not receive you, nor hear your words, going forth out of that house or city, shake off the dust from your feet. Amen, I say to you, it shall be more tolerable for the land of Sodom and Gomorrah in the day of judgment than for that city. Behold, I send you as sheep in the midst of wolves. Be ye therefore wise as serpents and simple as doves. Footnote: simple, that is, harmless, plain, sincere, and without guile. End of footnote. But beware of men, for they will deliver you up in councils, and they will scourge you in their synagogues. And you shall be brought before governors and before kings for my sake, for a testimony to them and to the Gentiles. But when they shall deliver you up, take no thought how or what to speak, for it shall be given you in that hour what to speak. For it is not you that speak, but the Spirit of your Father that speaketh in you. The brother also shall deliver up the brother to death, and the father the son, and the children shall rise up against their parents, and shall put them to death. And you shall be hated by all men for my name's sake. But he that shall persevere unto the end, he shall be saved. And when they shall persecute you in this city, flee unto another. Amen, I say to you, you shall not finish all the cities of Israel till the Son of Man come. The disciple is not above the master, nor the servant above his Lord. It is enough for the disciple that he be as his master, and the servant as his Lord. If they have called the good man of the house Beelzebub, how much more them of his household? Therefore fear them not, for nothing is covered that shall not be revealed, nor hid

I'm reminded this summer when I was lecturing in Italy just recently, I met a young man from Prague, devout, devout Catholic. And I was complaining to him about the wearing of ties, and he said, "I know I hate wearing ties too. When I was tortured,

or with earthly ointment, but by the power of his heavenly Father, and with a spiritual oil. For the plenitude of the Holy Spirit, and a more copious effusion of all gifts than any other created being is capable of receiving, were poured into his soul. This the prophet clearly indicates when he addresses the Redeemer in these words, "Thou hast loved justice and hated iniquity. Therefore God, thy God, hath anointed thee with the oil of gladness above thy fellows." The same is also more explicitly declared by the prophet Isaiah. "The Spirit of the Lord is upon me, because the Lord hath anointed me, he hath sent me to preach to the meek." Jesus Christ, therefore, was the great prophet and teacher, from whom we have learned the will of God, and by whom the world has been taught the knowledge of the Heavenly Father. The name prophet belongs to him preeminently, because all others who were dignified with that name were his disciples, sent principally to announce the coming of that prophet who was to save all men. Christ was also a priest, not indeed of the same order as were the priests of the tribe of Levi in the Old Law, but of that of which the prophet David sang, "Thou art a priest forever according to the order of Melchizedek." This subject the apostle fully and accurately develops in his epistle to the Hebrews. Christ, not only as God, but also as man and partaker of our nature, we acknowledge to be a king. Of him the angel testified, "He shall reign in the house of Jacob forever, and of his kingdom there shall be no end." This kingdom of Christ is spiritual and eternal, begun on earth but perfected in heaven. He discharges by his admirable providence the duties of king towards his church, governing and protecting her against the assaults and snares of her enemies, legislating for her, and imparting to her not only holiness and righteousness, but also the power and strength to persevere. But although the good and the bad are found within the limits of this kingdom, and thus all men by right belong to it, yet those who in conformity with his commands lead unsullied and innocent lives experience beyond all others the sovereign goodness and beneficence of our King. Although descended from the most illustrious race of kings, he obtained his kingdom not by heredity or any other human right, but because God bestowed on him as man all the power, dignity, and majesty of which human nature is capable. To him, therefore, God delivered the government of the whole world, and to this his sovereignty, which has already commenced, all things shall be

0: Mother of God, pray for us sinners, now and at the hour of our death. Amen. Hail Mary, full of grace, the Lord is with thee. Blessed art thou among women, and blessed is the fruit of thy womb, Jesus. Holy Mary, Mother of God, pray for us sinners, now and at the hour of our death. Amen. Hail Mary, full of grace, the Lord is with thee. Blessed art thou among women, and blessed is the fruit of thy womb, Jesus. Holy Mary, Mother of God, pray for us sinners, now and at the hour of our death. Amen. Hail Mary, full of grace, the Lord is with thee. Blessed art thou among women, and blessed is the fruit of thy womb, Jesus. Holy Mary, Mother of God, pray for us sinners, now and at the hour of our death. Amen. Hail Mary, full of grace, the Lord is with thee. Blessed art thou among women, and blessed is the fruit of thy womb, Jesus. Holy Mary, Mother of God, pray for us sinners, now and at the hour of our death. Amen. Hail Mary, full of grace, the Lord is with thee. Blessed art thou among women, and blessed is the fruit of thy womb, Jesus. Holy Mary, Mother of God, pray for us sinners, now and at the hour of our death. Amen. Hail Mary, full of grace, the Lord is with thee. Blessed art thou among women, and blessed is the fruit of thy womb, Jesus. Holy Mary, Mother of God, pray for us sinners, now and at the hour of our death. Amen. Hail Mary, full of grace, the Lord is with thee. Blessed art thou among women, and blessed is the fruit of thy womb, Jesus. Holy Mary, Mother of God, pray for us sinners, now and at the hour of our death. Amen.
1: Glory be to the Father, and to the Son, and to the Holy Ghost, as it was in the beginning, is now, and ever shall be, world without end. Amen. O my Jesus, pardon us, and save us from the fire of hell. Draw all souls to heaven, especially those in most need.
0: Fifth Sorrowful Mystery, the Crucifixion. Now there stood by the cross of Jesus his mother and his mother's sister, Mary of Cleophas and Mary Magdalene. When Jesus therefore had seen his mother and the disciple standing whom he loved, he saith to his mother, Woman, behold thy son. After that he saith to the disciple, Behold thy mother. And from that hour the disciple took her to his own. Afterwards, Jesus, knowing that all things were now accomplished, that the scripture might be fulfilled, said, I thirst. Now there was a vessel set there full of vinegar, and they, putting a sponge full of vinegar about hyssop, put it up to his mouth. Jesus, therefore, when he had taken the vinegar, said, It is consummated. And bowing his head, he gave up the ghost. Let us pray to the Lord for the virtues of self-sacrifice for God, and for our neighbors, forgiveness of injuries.
2: Our Father, who art in heaven, hallowed be thy name. Thy kingdom come, thy will be done, on earth as it is in heaven. Give us this day our daily bread, and forgive us our trespasses, as we forgive those who trespass against us.

the faith goes on. And the great thing about Father Bishop Ford and Bishop Williamson, Bishop Ford certainly has the spirit of Archbishop Lefebvre. You can just, it breathes. Just look at the pictures of him. He breathes the spirit of Archbishop Lefebvre, and he wants to solidify the priests and encourage the seminaries. And he hopes to start one, another seminary in France next to Avrier, the Dominican monastery. But back to Cardinal Hoyos, the wolf. In 2012, he said, "All is going according to plan." After Bishop Fillet put out his general chapter statement, six conditions, April 15th doctrinal declaration, which is pure modernism, Cardinal Hoyos spoke out and said, "Everything is going just fine. It's all going according to plan." And that's where it's going, right into the arms of the modernists. So in the denouncement against Bishop Ford and Bishop Williamson, let me just bring out a few errors and lies in this denouncement that they published publicly. First, they said that Bishop Williamson and Bishop Ford were expelled from the society because they were against all relations with Rome. But that's simply not true. It's not all relations with Rome. The Pope is Pope, and we're going to have to always deal with him. Always. But what they were against was making an agreement with Rome without Rome's conversion. They want an agreement with unconverted Rome. That's the problem. That's why they were expelled. That's why Father Pfeiffer was expelled. That's why Father Giselle and Father Sauer, and the list is quite long. I'm not officially yet expelled. It really doesn't matter because I'm waiting for it. But because they messed up on the dates and paperwork under Father Rostand, so my paperwork, they messed it up. But that doesn't really matter. We must oppose a false agreement with Rome, that's all. Second thing, they were accused, Bishop Williamson and Bishop Ford, of not wanting to recognize the authority of Rome. And that's another lie. We pray for Pope Francis every Mass. We're not sede vacantes. Bishop Williamson is not sede vacantes. Bishop Ford is not sede vacantes. In sede vacantism, they have their arguments. They have many even persuasive arguments. And they can quote many theologians and authorities. But there's just as many theologians

Our Lady, these prerogatives have a positive, they're positive prerogatives, which means the goodness and various special gifts that she possesses. And then there are also negative prerogatives, and those negative prerogatives are things

which is called fide proxima, closest to the faith. That means it's not a dogma. But the church has always believed this, and it could be a dogma any time. Like, for example, the co-redemptrix, the fact that Our Lady has had the first role in helping with redemption. That will have to be defined eventually for the simple reason that many people are confused about what it means. Did Our Lady redeem us? No. Our Lord did, and only Our Lord. Then why may she get the title of co-redemptrix? What does it exactly mean? Well, I'm not the Pope and I won't define it, but the Pope should in the future. But it is a sententia fide proxima. That means you may not deny it without fear of punishment from God. Then there's a sententia certa. That means it is not actually of the faith, but we are very sure about it. And then there's something which is sententia communis. That means we might not even be sure about it, but everybody says so. Not in the sense of democracy, but in the sense of historical accordance. In the sense that most of the saints agreed on it, most of the theologians in history and church teachers agreed on it, and most of the popes agreed on it. That's a sententia communis. And then you have a sententia probabilis. It is probable, that means. We don't know exactly, but probably that's what it is. Like the old question, what happens in certain circumstances if somebody who is not in the state of grace dies with an act of contrition? The church always said, if he does a perfect act of contrition, he will be saved, but we don't. It's not a dogma. It is most probably so. Most probably he will be saved. It is the sententia probabilis means we don't know any better than what we got here. Probably this is what it is, but we have not yet understood sacred scripture and tradition enough to be sure about it. And then there's the ecclesiastical census. I've been criticized for calling Vatican II a heretical council, because they said there's many true things in here, many true quotations, and then there are many quotations in here that are definitely not heresy, but just strange, ambiguous, funny, weird. So let me explain these terms to you. If something is heretical, it is directly denying a dogma of the faith. If something is heresy proxima, close to heresy, it is not actually denying literally a dogma, but it's coming pretty close to it. If something is erroneous, it is not denying a dogma, it's just making a mistake about it. If something is errare proxima, closest to an error, it is not wrong in itself, but by circumstances. If something is temerari,

0: primarily by his power, he does it, yes. But as man, he still does it, but only meritoriously and instrumentally. Because his humanity is a conjunct instrument of his divinity. So it has the power, a principal ministerial power, or a power of excellence. So Christ is, as man, is a minister of the sacrament. He is a principal and sovereign minister of the sacrament. Christ is a sovereign high priest. There is only one priesthood, not several priests. There is only one priesthood of our Lord Jesus Christ. There are maybe many priests in the world, but these priests are the priests of only one priesthood, which is that priesthood of our Lord Jesus Christ. So that's why in his human nature, he has a ministerial, principal ministerial power. Because a minister of the sacred thing is a priest. That's what the name priest stands for. Or it's called the power of excellence. Why? Because of the merit of and the power of his passion. Because it is the passion, those sacraments were born, they draw their efficacy from his passion. And the passion of our Lord was made possible by his human nature. His divine nature is incapable to suffer, to have any alteration. If there was any single passion in the divinity of our Lord, he would not be God anymore. He would be a changing God, that's not God. And also, because it is in his name that the sacraments are sanctified. And because we are saved, St. Paul, in the faith of his passion. And he could institute the sacraments, because it's Christ who gave the power to the sacraments. For instance, in a few days we will commemorate the baptism of our Lord Jesus Christ. Why was Christ baptized? To get a cleansing? No. It was more to clean the water than to be cleaned by the water. So, you know, it's the other way around. You know? When we take a shower, it's because, you know, we are dirty. But when our Lord takes a shower, it's because the water of the shower is dirty. So he is the one who gives the power to these elements by touching. And his humanity is the means. And the mystery of the incarnation is the means by which God attains us. Yes?
1: Well, doesn't it say that Jesus as man is the instrument of his divinity?
0: Yes.
1: If that is the case, then don't you think that he's going against the hypostatic union?

justification without envy. Pray for us to the Son of God, who is wisdom itself, that by the coming of the Spirit of wisdom upon us, we may clearly understand that which thou dost teach, and by imitating thee, may bring to completion that which thou dost do.

writing his quasi-poetic in rhythm without fitting any particular verse to it. The point about poetry is that you can it's usually written according to one verse scheme. Hexameters. Alma redemptoris mater quae pavia celi porta maris estella maris succuri calenti surri qui cura popolo tu quae genuisti natura mirante tuum sanctum genitor diego pedio se posto ios calio sapo su menzio de vei parcato in miserere. That's a rhythm, 6 beats per line. And you have to, you know, to make get Latin. Facmus in equam ro Joseph de cura de vitam sic put vos in per tut patroci de vitam. It's a fixed scheme, there's a fixed rhythm scheme, and you have to fit that. And if you want to write Latin verse, you have to make the Latin words fit the scheme. It takes pretty good. But so, the writing the apocalypse in Greek does not fit any particular verse scheme. Nevertheless, it's quasi-poetic in rhythm. I can't give any examples of that. I have to start using the Greek text. Fifthly, symbolism of numbers. The obvious use of 7. I've just given you 7 letters, 7 seals. 7 trumpets, 7 cups. The obvious use of 7, which for Jews meant fullness. 7 is the figure of fullness, the number of sacraments, for instance. 7 is the fullness. 6 is the figure of unfullness, or imperfection. The Antichrist is 666. Obvious use of 7. Meaning fullness. And each 7 divides into 4 and 3. For instance, 4 horsemen, 3 visions. That's the 7 seals. The 4 horsemen, the apocalypse. The first 4 seals, and there are 3 visions, the second 3 seals. The last 3 seals. So those are literary devices which suggest one author right through the book. So you've got the doctrine, plan, style, and the literary devices which point to strongly to a unity of author. It's difficult to saw the author of the apocalypse in two. I'm sure people try that. 2 sources. Sub 2. Major 2 was unity in sources, Roman 1 was unity, Roman 2, sources. A, B. A, John is steeped or soaked in the Old Testament as to his symbolism, in the New Testament as to his doctrine. He's soaked in the Old Testament as to his symbolism, in the New Testament as to his doctrine.

and train. So in the next 30 minutes, we are going to train and discipline you this week, and every week we are going to meet at 9:30 and train and discipline you. No, that's not how it's going to work. In fact, I've seen some studies that run

against God, because you must know and will to do something out of order. Obedience is contrary to pride. And we have this waywardness of our mind with pride. We have the waywardness of the body, which is lust. We have the seven capital sins, but we also have the corresponding virtues. And this binding to Christ, the pole that sets us on the straight and narrow path, since we are leaning and inclined away from God, back again to God. And at first it's difficult, but then it gets easier as growing continues along with Christ, along the line set by Christ, and we point to heaven. Seek first the kingdom of God and his justice, and all other things will be added to you besides. Now these are small sentences in Scripture, but they give you a conglomerate picture from these little bits and pieces here and there to a structure of perfection. Be you perfect as your heavenly Father is perfect. Of course, the just man falls seven times a day, so where is his perfection? Even though he's in the state of grace, he commits venial sins, he makes mistakes, he has failings of character, and yet he's called to that perfection. Now, the basic minimum of getting to heaven is keep the commandments. Do this and thou shalt live. But if that would be perfect, is that what you have? So we'll go to the counsels then of giving up in the spirit of poverty and chastity and obedience that which belongs to God, more perfectly, more focused in that service of Almighty God in a religious order, in a religious state. I've got something to tell you from the book that we're following here, and the lesson that we will be taking today, the religious state. What is the religious state? Now we have clergy, they are either secular in a diocese under a bishop, and there are religious priests who have the three vows under a superior whose territory may extend over many states or many dioceses, since it's under a superior, not a bishop. The religious life has these vows of poverty, chastity, and obedience, whether a brother, a nun, or a priest in the religious order takes them to keep them. And when he overcomes or she overcomes a temptation, she gains double merit. And by the same token, if she breaks or he breaks that vow, he has two sins. Not only the sin, but the vow that he broke on top of it. So you can gain more, you can lose more, but with the grace of state, God helps those who continue to obey and keeps an increasing development.

hates his son, but he who loves him is diligent to discipline him. It also says, Ephesians 6:4, fathers, do not provoke your children to anger, but bring them up in the

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1: Consecration to the Blessed Virgin by Pope Pius XII. Most Holy Virgin Mary, tender mother of all, to fulfill the desires of the Sacred Heart and the request of the Vicar of thy Son on earth, we consecrate ourselves and our families to thy sorrowful and immaculate heart, O Queen of the Most Holy Rosary, and we recommend to thee all the people of our country and all the world. Please accept our consecration, dearest Mother, and use us as thou wish to accomplish thy designs upon the world. O sorrowful and immaculate heart of Mary, Queen of the Most Holy Rosary, and Queen of the world, rule over us, together with the Sacred Heart of Jesus Christ, our King. Save us from the spreading flood of modern paganism, kindle in our hearts and homes the love of purity, the practice of a virtuous life, an ardent zeal for souls, and a desire to pray the Rosary more faithfully. We come with confidence to Thee, O Throne of Grace and Mother of Fair Love. Inflame us with the same divine fire which has inflamed Thy own sorrowful and immaculate heart. Make our hearts and homes Thy shrine, and through us make the heart of Jesus, together with Thy rule, triumphant in every heart and home. Amen.
2: It's a very nice talk, you know, where he says plenty of good things, and where he thanks God for that there was no deal with Rome, and that the Benedictine is as bad as Pope Francis. Things we've never heard from his mouth in recent times. But we need to keep our eyes open, because the main issue remains. That is, Bishop Philippe maintains his April 15th declaration. Now, the April 15th declaration is a piece of modernism. And he maintains the same reasoning process, which is flawed. That is, if I state the principle of tradition at the head of a document, then I can trample tradition underfoot, basically, practically, in the last paragraphs of the document, which is modernist mush. That is, if you posit tradition at the beginning of a text, then necessarily you're going to refuse a new mass, you're going to refuse a new code, you're going to refuse Vatican II and the new sacraments and the new profession of faith.